0: Oh, yes, everybody wants to rule the world.
1: Yes.
0: Everyone does.
1: Everyone.
0: Tears for Fears on Transformer DJs here.
1: Yeah.
0: 106.
1: 1 FM.
0: Anyway, thanks, Ben and Ian, for tuning in, for hosting. Tuning in.
1: Hosting it.
0: Thanks for tuning in to Ian and Ben.
1: Yeah, thank you.
2: Well, if I'm going to host, I would probably be in your seat playing music.
0: We're all hosting it. No. I'm just the one pressing some buttons.
2: Yeah, well, I would be in your seat playing a whole lot of brass band.
0: Brass band. Music. Well, hang on. You've got a piece for next week already lined up, which is great.
2: Yeah, well, not so much a brass band piece, but a Bing Alba country song.
0: Maybe we need to play some Dolly Parton next week and some Tim Curry.
2: I was thinking more like Billy Ray Cyrus.
0: What about Tim Curry?
2: Billy Ray Cyrus.
0: Yeah, well, we'll work it out. Anyway, have a good week.
1: Yeah.
0: See you next week.
1: See ya.
0: Bye.
1: Bye.
0: 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We have Caleb.
3: Hello.
0: In the hot seat, and he's looking awesome.
3: Hello.
0: You've been shopping, haven't you?
3: Yeah, I've been shopping, man.
0: Did you buy that in the weekend,
3: yeah,
0: that jacket?
3: Yeah, in the weekend, this jacket.
0: So Caleb's wearing this, like, red jacket, but it's a filler.

0: isn't it? Fill it, so it's got the blue and the white and the... It's awesome, man.
1: Awesome jacket.
0: Where'd you get it from?
1: Queensgate.
0: Oh, Queensgate, yeah. Was it where about, what shop? Can you remember?
1: H&M or H...
0: Oh, H&M?
1: Yeah.
0: Is that where you got that from?
1: Yeah.
0: Have they got some cool gears in there at the moment?
1: Oh, yeah.
0: Coming into summer and stuff. Oh, I've got to get it. I've got to get out there.
1: Oh, yeah.
0: I should come along with you, hey? Spend all my money.
1: Yeah,
0: money. I would walk out there with no money. I love shopping, especially clothes shopping. I might have to go out there.
1: Yeah, sometime.
0: Yeah, yeah, Queensgate. I haven't been out there in ages, but every time I go out there, I want to spend all my money. But what else did you get? Did you get anything else?
1: T-shirts of shoes.
0: Oh yeah.
1: Like these, like.
0: Oh yeah, yeah, yeah, yeah. Like, say he's got some Nike kind of walker runner
1: shocks.
0: Yeah, yep. Yeah. And is that from Foot Locker or something across?
1: Foot Locker. From Wellington.
0: Oh yeah, yeah, yeah, yeah, yeah.
1: Got some pairs of.
0: Oh, cool, man. Jeez, you got all the gears.
1: All the gears, you know.
0: Shout out to H&M.
1: Yeah, shout out to H&M.
0: For stocking some cool stuff.
1: Yeah.
0: And they've got a good selection, eh?
1: Yes, sir.
0: So what else have you been up to? I see you got your boxing gloves with you. You're off to a training soon?
1: Yeah, go training after this.
0: Yep.
1: In P-Town.
0: In P-Town?
1: Yeah.
0: Oh, good old P-Town.
1: Good old P-Town.
0: And how long does this training go for today?
1: 2 hours.
0: 2 hours.
1: Yeah.
0: And that's full on...
1: I'm full on boxing.
0: Skipping, boxing. Do you
1: running,
0: run?
1: Yeah, running too.
0: Is it just full on cardio that whole 2 hours mainly?
1: Yeah, cardio mainly.
0: And then do you spar? Like have a...
1: About half an hour.
0: Sparring?
1: Yeah.
0: Is that what you call it? Sparring? Yeah. When you kind of...
1: Spar.
0: So anyone that doesn't know what that means, it's like having a fight with another guy and they just... It's where you... kind of tighten up on your moves and stuff, eh? But do they say to you, hey, Caleb, oh, you did that left hook a little bit too wide, or do they kind of, when you spar with people, do they give you constructive criticism on your technique?
1: Yes.
0: Yeah,
1: and
0: they do.
1: I
0: have
1: to show them.
0: I imagine you'd be really quick. Am I right?
1: Okay.
0: You'd be one of these guys that you wouldn't know. You'd think you'd be going to one side and you'd be come around the other and you'd be like, boom, lights out.
1: What's up, baby? Gone.
0: Awesome stuff. This is cool.
1: Yeah.
0: Oh, seat's just gone down. So, yeah, what are you doing after your training? Not much else. Swimming? You're not swimming today, eh?
1: Nah. Going to the movies.
0: Oh, what to see?
1: Toy Story or something.
0: Oh, Toy Story 5. Ah, cool.
1: Yeah.
0: I've got to go and rewatch all. I didn't even know they'd done 4, let alone 5. I know they'd done 1 and 2 and 3 because my kids were right into it when they were young. But I love them. I love those stories. So I'm going to have to go and watch 1 to 4 and then go to the movies and watch 5.
1: Yes, sir.
0: Do you get food in that when you're at the movies?
1: Food, yeah.
0: Popcorn? Large drink? I do.
1: Sometimes some chocolate in the popcorn.
0: Oh,
1: yeah,
0: mate. I don't know if I've talked about this before, but M&M's and popcorn, perfect combo.
1: Yeah.
0: You've got to do it, eh? Family pack of M&M's from the dairy down the road. Sneak them in your bag and then you buy a large popcorn and drink and you're away.
1: Yeah.
0: Oh, awesome. And what else have you been, when's your the games on? Olympic Games. Is that in September, eh?
1: Yeah, in September. I don't know what state, though.
0: So it's the 1st of September tomorrow, which is the first day of spring.
1: Yeah.
0: That's good. I'm looking forward to that. And then I think you said by memory it was like halfway through September?
1: Yeah, half.
0: So you're training hard out now.
1: Yeah, training hard.
0: You've got the digs. You've got the gears. You're in there. Yeah, cool. And then you just bring home some gold medals. And all the stuff happening here in Wellington? Or do you have to fly somewhere?
1: We have to
0: or drive.
1: Climb up to live in.
0: Oh, yeah, that's not far.
1: There,
0: yeah.
1: Go up to live in and that.
0: And is that for your swimming?
1: Yeah.
0: Boxing?
1: Boxing.
0: Are you doing boxing in the games?
1: Nah. I have to do boxing in the real tournaments.
0: Oh, yeah. Awesome. Hey, we'll go to a song break.
1: Oh, yeah.
0: And this group is Common Kings. Now, they're a Kiwi group, eh?
1: Yeah, Kiwi.
0: And do you know how long they've been around for? Do you know anything about them?

0: 15 years.
1: Oh, yeah?
0: Yeah.
1: Oh, right. I haven't heard of them until now.
2: No.
1: But it's awesome. All right. So this is, yeah, Common Kings. The song's called Alcoholic. Here on Transformer DJs 106.1 FM. Enjoy.

0: That's awesome. Smooth.
1: Pretty smooth.
0: They're smooth musicians, those guys. Nice stuff. And what do you got planned for the rest of the week, apart from all your training? Anything big coming up?
1: Anything big? No, nothing.
0: You're just full in train mode.
1: Train mode.
0: Yeah, far out. You got to be committed, eh, to those kind of things.
1: Yeah.
0: Yeah, wow. Yeah, I guess that brings us to the end. That was a nice tune, man.
1: Good tune, eh?
0: Yep. Good. It was good. I love you bringing these new tunes that I personally haven't heard before, so it's good for me. It's a musical experience. And Ian, who was on the show a little bit before, he's bringing in a bit of brass band pieces that I haven't heard, which is quite cool. Just gives it a variance, in the musical style. So there you go on Transformer DJs 106.1 FM from Wellington Access Radio. Nice to see you, Caleb.
1: Yes.
0: We'll see you next week with some new gears.
1: Of course.
0: And hear about all your training. Awesome. Cheers, Caleb.
1: Singy.
0: See ya.
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Kia ora, salam, and welcome to the Watermelon Report on ORFM, sowing the seeds of justice. My name is Renad, and today I'll be giving you updates from Gaza, from Palestine, from the past week, the week ending the 30th of August. Firstly, I'd like to say, to talk about the weekend. I was invited by Justice for Palestine and Student Justice for Palestine up in Ponicky, up in Wellington, for a gathering which myself, my sister attended, and many other Palestinians and many other others. Other supporters around the country for Palestine, around the motto. And it was just great to be with like-minded people. It was great being with people who simply understand you, who simply get you, who simply basically know what's going on in your life. I guess with this ongoing genocide, it's been really hard to... Obviously, it's been hard and challenging, but I guess the hardest bit is to not be surrounded by people who do support you and who know exactly what it might feel like. I guess I've learned a lot from the gathering, and I know many others have learned more and more as well. And it was just simply beautiful to be surrounded by like-minded people. So kia ora to everyone that I met and spent time with over the weekend. Now I'll start the episode. Actually, before I start, I also want to acknowledge a few people that I met up in Wellington who happened to be listening to my podcast, which is quite heartwarming and quite sweet, because I guess I mainly knew about my audience down in Dunedin, but because this is aired on Wellington Access Radio, it's quite cool knowing that people do care and people do listen to these shows. So that's great. Now I'd like to, I guess just start by giving some good news about Palestine in August, and then I guess we'll start on a positive note, and then I'll

Read some more updates. So Gazans are rebuilding their homes from ruin, despite Israel's blockade on construction materials like cement. Gazans are finding ways to rebuild using recycled materials and ancient clay techniques. Malaysia seizes military cargo bound for Israel. Earlier this month, Malaysian authorities seized a container in one of its major ports suspected of carrying military goods destined for Israel. Activists of the No Harbor for Genocide campaign flagged the shipment after tracking showed it was headed to Elbit Systems weapons factory in the occupied Palestine. Malaysia's Prime Minister blocked back the seizure, reaffirming the country's long-standing opposition to Israel. Gaza's journalists are preserving stories of their martyred colleagues. Writers Against the War on Gaza launched an oral archive called The Living Record. Eulogies by journalists across Gaza who were killed by the IUF during the genocide. The archive features 50 total testimonies, 25 of which are available now via the Living Records page. A growing rejection of Israel at top Frisbee championship. 26 ultimate Frisbee teams call on the World Flying Disc Federation to hold Israel accountable for genocide. Three teams, Belgian Ultimate Frisbee Team and two Irish teams, boycotted matches in protest of Israel's participation in the competition. Several teams joined last week's protest during a match with the Israeli team. Palestinian football is back. After a three-year pause due to the genocide, the Palestinian Football League is set to resume activities in September. The Palestinian Football Association will kick off its first event titled Thousand Martyrs Cup, commemorating the 1,000-plus Palestinian athletes killed by Israel since October 7th. 200-plus clubs from the West Bank, Gaza and Palestinian refugee camps in Lebanon will compete. Jury refuses to convict Palestine Action activists. After 38 hours of deliberation in the second trial of the Fulton 25, jurors refused to convict eight Palestine Action activists involved in an action against Elbit Systems in August 2024. 63% of U.S. Jews do not identify as Zionists. Early this year, the Jewish Federation of North America's survey that indicated only 37% of Jewish Americans identify as Zionists. Ireland now has 500-plus apartheid-free zones. Irish solidarity with Palestine grows as 500-plus small businesses, unions, civil society and community groups and sporting organisations pledge to support the boycott, divestment and sanctions movement. This is a major win in the global BDS call to end complicity with Israel genocide. German courts comparing Israel to Nazi Germany is protected speech. Given Germany's complicity in genocide and long-standing commitment to protecting Israel, this ruling marks a win for our movement and shows how public pressure can shift policy. Even if there is no hope, we are obliged to invent, create, and create hope. Without hope, we are lost, and the hope must spring from simple things. The next thing I want to talk about is the legendary Palestinian painter who passed away. Talking about Sleiman Mansour, the artist of the Intifada, painted under occupation for 50 plus years. He painted a woman carrying Jerusalem in 1979. Camel of Hardship in 1973, The Bride of the Homeland.

0: Lena Nabulsi, 1976. And he painted The Village Awakens, 1987.
1: He also painted the Acrylic Boycott, Painting Land with Land, The Village Mud on Wood in 1990, Preservance and Hope, 1976, Last Summer in Palestine, 1994, From the River to the Sea, 2021. The Record Keeper of Catastrophe, 1980s. Rituals Under Occupation, 1989. The Immigrant, 2017. Mansour, who was born 1 year before the Nakba, said, "I will die 1 year before we get freedom." And he died in 2026, which I think is quite powerful. May his soul rest in peace. Allah irhamo. I spoke about this last time, but I'll speak about it again this time. Israel killed a 4-year-old Palestinian child in Gaza for flying a kite. We view every kite launch as an act of war, Israeli Ministry of Defense said. Here's what you need to know about this. On August 24, 2026, Israel killed 3 Palestinians in Gaza, including 4-year-old Mohammed Taha, after children's kites drifted toward illegal Israeli settlements near Gaza's border. The Israeli military says it will continue targeting children across Gaza who fly kites. Not only is that a blatant war crime, but it proves that Israel's goal all along has been to make life in Gaza unlivable. For children growing up in Gaza, kites have long represented a lot more than just a game. After decades of suffocating, Israeli blockade, kite flying became a rare escape for kids in Gaza, a symbol of freedom beyond Israel's control. On July 28, 2011, Palestinians in Gaza flew over 12,000 kites at once, breaking the world record for most kites flown simultaneously. Because Palestinian children broke the world record, I feel like I have rights and that I am like everyone else in the world, Nadia Al-Haddad said, a 13-year-old Palestinian girl. That symbolism reached people around the world through Palestinian writer and teacher Rifat Al-Arir. Israel killed Al-Arir in December 2023 as he documented its genocide for the world to witness. His poem, If I Must Die, invoked Gaza's tradition of kite flying and was translated into dozens of languages. If I must die, you must live to tell my story, to sell my things, to buy a piece of cloth and some strings, make it white with a long tail, so that a child somewhere in Gaza, while looking heaven in the eye, awaiting his dad who left in a blaze, and bid no one farewell, not even to his flesh, not even to himself, sees the kite, my kite you made, flying up above, and thinks for a moment an angel is there bringing back love. If I must die, let it bring hope, let it be a tale. For Palestinian children whose homes, schools, parks and playgrounds have been destroyed, even the simplest expressions of childhood are being met with Israeli violence. Muhammad, like all children, deserves to learn, play and grow in freedom and safety. And the next update is on how the Israeli regime has begun constructing an execution chamber where Palestinians will be hanged to death, complete with a viewing booth inspired by US execution chambers. On August 18th, Israel's National Security Minister, Itamar Ben-Gvir, unveiled the construction of an execution wing and gallows
0: designated specifically for Palestinians who have been sentenced to death under the regime's racist death penalty for terrorist law. The law, which was passed by the Israeli Knesset in March, has garnered global condemnation. Shame on them. And now, war on truth. So I want to talk about war on truth, which is about how corporate media sold Israel's genocide. Over 268 journalists in Gaza have been killed by the Zionist occupation since October of 2023, the most deadly war for journalists in recorded history. For the last 3 years, Palestinian media workers have been demanding their colleagues live up to their mantle as journalists by reporting the truth about Israel's crimes. Instead, Western media has peddled lie after lie, repeating Israeli Hasbara propaganda without question, misreporting and manufacturing consent for killing. In the first 90 days of the genocide, major outlets reported on Israel's right to defend itself 1,014 times. Palestinians' right to defend themselves appear only 12 times. Most outlets made no mention of the right that Palestinians have to defend themselves against 78 years of genocide and occupation. As Hossam Jabat wrote in July 2024, language is important. Language makes genocide justifiable. A reason why we are still being bombed after 243 days is because of the New York Times and most Western media. Corporate media stop your lies. You're complicit in genocide. Adam Johnson's study in The Intercept revealed what people of conscience have known to be true, that Western corporate media is covering for Israel's genocide. When we commemorate our martyred journalists in our same breath, we must demand accountability for the media establishment that enabled their murder. Justice and liberation will only be achieved when those who oppress and justify it are stripped of the power to manufacture consent for violence and genocide. And now some testimonies that Israel has used sexual violence against Palestinians since it was established. A new report by the Palestinian Feminist Collective compiles decades of evidence to detail how the Israeli government, military, police, and settlers have used sexual violence against Palestinians since Israel's establishment in 1948. Israel has used sexual violence to humiliate and torture Palestinians across all aspects of their lives, in their homes, on the roads they travel, and in Israel's torture camps. This includes using rape as a form of torture in prison camps, invading Palestinian homes and assaulting family members at gunpoint, forcing Palestinian men, women, and children to stirrup in public, abducting Palestinians into sexual enslavement, training dogs to rape Palestinians in Israel's torture camp. Israeli soldiers abducted a teenage Bedouin Palestinian girl from the Naqab who was forced into sexual enslavement and gang raped by soldiers at the Nuri military outpost before she was killed and buried. This was from a predatory state, a report by the Palestinian Feminist Collective. And I'm sure there are many more stories, unfortunately, about that. Israel's genocide in Gaza also orphaned nearly 60,000 Palestinian children. A new report from Tawan documents the scale of the crisis and the support children in Gaza need now. Half of Gaza's population is under the age of 18. That means over 1.1 million Palestinian children call Gaza home, and Israel is systematically destroying their childhood. Israel is using U.S. bombs to destroy the places where children learn, play, and grow, destroying 90% of Palestinian schools, parks, and hospitals across Gaza. More than 58,000 children in Gaza have lost one or both parents to Israel's genocide. Medical personnel in Gaza started using the acronym WCNSF, which stands for Wounded Child, No Surviving Family.

family to describe thousands of children in Gaza. For children who survive Israel's genocide, losing a parent is only the beginning. Israel's illegal siege on Gaza traps millions of Palestinians under non-stop bombing and blocks the entry of food and medical supplies, shattering Gaza's healthcare, education, and social service systems. Israel's siege has made it impossible for Palestinian children to receive the care they need, and many Palestinian children orphaned by Israel receive no support at all. Tawan's report shows that what that looks like. Consider a 7-year-old girl in Khan Yunis. She lost both parents when their building collapsed. Her aunt takes her in, already caring for three children in a damaged home with no income. This child is supported but still falling through gaps because the system, or rather the absence of the system, ensures her needs cannot be met. Immediate steps are crucial to ensure that children in Gaza survive this genocide, but long-term solutions are needed to guarantee a future of freedom and safety for all Palestinians. None of that will be possible unless Israel ends its illegal siege and allows doctors, food, medical supplies, and reconstruction materials into Gaza. Palestinian children, like all children, deserve to live in safety. And on that note, I will be ending it here. Please do stay tuned for after the show for some Palestinian music of my picks. I'll be giving you more updates on the Watermelon Report every Thursday, 8:30 p.m. on ORFM and 12:30 p.m. Saturdays on Wellington Access Radio. 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This is your host, Renat Tamimi, on the Watermelon Report, sowing the seeds of justice. Free, free Palestine.

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2: Kia ora and welcome to That's Good to Know, a show for caregivers, whānau, or anyone involved in the care of disabled or neurodivergent people of any age. 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So grab yourself a cuppa and listen to stories and experiences of people who get it. We'll also hear from experts and professionals to provide information and support to help us on our way. This is That's Good to Know. Kia ora and welcome to That's Good to Know. I'm Meredith and I am here in the studio today with Jamie. Yay, again. And we are chatting about a lot of different things, actually. I kind of feel like we did a bit of a deep dive into, I don't know, systems, the way things work, funding, well-being, holistic view of, you know, supporting people and things. So, yeah, it's quite an interesting chat, actually. And we both, you know, it's later on a Thursday afternoon and we're both very hungry, so we pretty much kind of just said what we thought. And I hope you enjoy it because I sure did. Crack into some form of discussion. Disclaimer, we don't have a plan. We are not stand with a plan today.
5: Yeah.
2: But we thought that we'd just freestyle because we have some good chats. And This is kind of like Meredith and Jamie just keep talking about
5: it's
2: stuff.
5: Like the
2: and
5: world according to.
2: Yeah, it is. It is. Hey. Yeah, the world. Like, this is basically how the world should work.
5: Yeah.
2: And this is, and we're just basically going to record it and let everyone know what our opinions are.
5: Yeah.
2: Because they are the right ones. Hey.
5: Pretty great. They are pretty great.
2: So we were just talking before we hit record about a article that I'd read in my studies that I'm doing at the moment, which is a grad diploma in disability sector leadership. And so I've been looking at current and future funding and sustainability approaches and current and future approaches to best practice. So in my travels / studies, I came up and I found this article about the impact of individualised funding on the well-being of mothers raising an autistic child in Aotearoa. It was very, very interesting and also very validating to see that somebody's actually studied what we both have experienced. So I will read the conclusion from the very first part of it, the abstract. Because when I read it to you before, you said, oh, I have some thoughts on

0: that. Wait a minute. Let me record it. So, yeah.
1: Yeah.
0: So this is what the conclusion of this study is. Mothers raising an autistic child in Aotearoa, New Zealand, face complex funding systems, which are difficult to navigate. Individualization of disability funding frameworks continues to create barriers and negatively impact the well-being of mothers. Well-being requires the funding support to see the family as a unit of care instead of the individualization of a child's needs. Results of this study urge practitioners and policymakers to support parents raising an autistic child in a more flexible and holistic way to meet the unique circumstances of a family.
1: Mm-hmm.
0: So, yeah, there's a lot in there to unpack. And I just thought it could be like a starting point for some form of discussion. So what do you remember what your thoughts were about three minutes ago?
1: Oh, gosh, man, do I not? This is going to be an interesting episode, isn't it?
0: Put you under pressure there.
1: Yeah.
0: What were your immediate thoughts when I read that? Like, did you feel like that was quite
1: relevant? I think my immediate thoughts were like, yeah, just the backwardness of still where we're at as a society and that.
0: Yeah.
1: Like, you know, mothers are still generally for the most part, and I'm, you know, not just saying that there aren't amazing dads out there doing great stuff, but it is quite more on them, right, in terms of the nurturing and the role. And often, and I've kind of found this in my work too, is that, yeah, kids do tend to have a longer kind of connection with their mum, you know, autistic children in particular, because they need that level of emotional support and nurturing in quite kind of a different way and for longer. And so, yeah, it's just interesting to kind of think about how that, yeah, drains resources for women, but also like, yeah, I guess that, yeah, how are we in 2026, like not progressing in our ideas of how support can look and what

we have to talk about this, but just really kind of like a starting point, because I do think I've been thinking about it a lot lately, around this whole idea of the flexible and holistic way of, you know, approach to supporting families. And it's not just about funding either, like you're saying. It's about creating a way for families to be able to care for their child, or, you know, if it's a parent situation or caregivers or grandparents or whatever,

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2: 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Welcome to Terry's Songwriters Show. This week in the show, we have me, who's about to perform my tribute to Princess Diana on the 29th anniversary of her passing, called Fairy Tale Princess.

That was me with Fairytale Princess in tribute to Princess Diana, who was tragically killed in Paris on August 31st, 1997. I remember when I wrote that song, I felt writing it from the heart. And what I'd done basically was, when I saw Princess Diana's funeral with Elton John covering Candle in the Wind, rewritten it for her, I decided to do my spin on the things. And not a lot of people know about this, but it's just like just trying to get clear of what's happening with the world and Princess Diana itself. So that was right way back in 1997, about a month after the funeral and everything like what I observed. And I observed in the news reports, and I felt inclined to write a song about it. So there you have it, folks. Next up, I'm going to play my track, I'll Be Your Angel, which is I played it at my mum's send-off last year, and it's not just about my mum, it's just about for me and everyone else. It's like doing good for all people, really, when you look at it. And it goes a little bit like this.

Yes, that was me with I'll Be Your Angel, composed by me for my Spunky Funky Beat EP, which I put out back in February this year, and I had my voluntary band playing at the San Fran, and we had a good time doing it, and it was a lot of fun too, and I must admit, it was just like a really good. And I played it at my mum's send-off last year when she died of colonoscopy cancer at the Mary Potter Hospice, and I'd like to shout out to my stepdad, Nigel Carmichael, and the rest of my family, acknowledging mum for what she did for us and everything else. And it's just when it was pretty sad when she passed away like that, you know, like, so that's all I could tell you about that, basically. So that's what happened. And once again, a big shout out. And for those who remember my mum, she was a lovely lady. She always went to her country music, always a fan of me, and encouraged me to sing and everything else. But I took it my own direction, of course. And there are moments too, but nothing to just describe for anything else like that. So, yeah, that's all I can tell you. Okay, now my influences range from all sorts of 80s pop and a real-life Dunamary Kapahaka, you know, like as well. So that's really amazing what I really did. I went to France and the States with a Kapahaka group, Te Wānanga Aotearoa, and I wrote most of my songs. I used to share my early material with them, which if you're lucky, you might be able to hear it later on in this show. On the special of me, anything else. And coming up next, we've got Amazon from Paradise Island, which is my own tribute to Linda Carter as Wonder Woman. Take your pick if you like Gal Gadot, if you wish. So, yeah, and I've always been fascinated to write Wonder Woman. And so I played it at the cult favourite at the open mic nights, and it goes a little bit like this.

Yes, indeed. That was me with Amazon from Paradise Island, taken from Polyrhythm 4. You can find all my music on terryshaw.bandcamp.com, on SoundCloud, and on YouTube, where I've got various video clips of my performances from the live with me and a voluntary band. And I'd like to shout out to Peter Bailey, Megan McCarthy, Nick Brown, and Vaughan Colgan, who I've done some of the recordings with, you know, like as all of my albums, particularly I'll Be Your Angel, we played earlier on. And we're about to play one of the tracks. I'd also like to shout out to Simon Bayliss. He's currently over the Birmingham, UK, you know, just on a mission over there. He's just living over there, having a really good time by the sound of it. And believe it or not, he did. Me and Simon Bayliss, we did a few albums together. Remembrance EP, Polyrhythm 2, Polyrhythm 3, half Polyrhythm 4. And, yes, and it's all good. I'd like to big shout out once again to Simon Bayliss helping me out. And he played a very part in my music career, very supportive, letting me do what I want to do, and adding some a few suggestions to his. So, which is really good. So, once again, a big shout out to you all, voluntary band. And a bit of gossip about Linda Carter. She's turned 75 recently, you know, like as well. She's still, you know, clearly she's still a humanitarian. And I really admire her for that, you know, like it's just like, so it's all good. And if you want to take Gal Gadot's Wonder Woman, well, just take your pick if you like. They're meant to give it one another. And I think they're both lovely ladies, despite the gossip that, that Gal Gadot was an Israeli. Former Israeli soldier, but that's irrelevant. But she's still doing a good job as Wonder Woman, I think so. So it's all good. So we'll just leave it at that. And now, as I said, you know, like this one goes out to Simon Bayliss, and everyone loves Doctor Who, the classic series that I'm a fan of. This is another one of my cult hits, which is Pouring Up and Mike Nights and other separate gigs we've done, voluntary band and everything else. This is my very own tribute to Doctor Who from classic series. Here we have... The Daleks are coming in.

Once again, that was me with the Daleks Are Coming In, featured by me on the track Polyrhythm 2, track 6. And I say again, you can look at my music at tooshortbandcamp.com, YouTube and SoundCloud. And there you have it, everybody. So we're just coming out to wrapping up with a Too Short special on the 21st anniversary of the show, which did something. But if you're an unknown songwriter and would like to come on board, you can look us up at www.accessradio.org.nz under Terry's Songwriter Show. You can look me up from that, or you can go to my email at terryshaw7@gmail.com if you're an unknown songwriter. We'd love to hear from you. It's all really good, and we've got picked up a few contenders recently, so and that sums it up really basically. So yes. So this is Terry Shaw and Terry's Songwriter Show on a special we're doing for the 21st anniversary. Tune in next week for more songwriters. But for me, once again, it's goodbye for now. And to take us out from the Cyberworld album, which is half of my stock sold thanks to Find Known Records, Cuba Street and all the stores. I'd like to do a big shout out to the crew there. Lockie, Jules, Ben and everyone else in the team at the Find Known and Cuba Street. And don't forget Slowback Records, which helped sell some of my albums too, so it was really good. So that was really good going, and I must say it's really good. And this is a track, Are You Ready for a Resurrection? Yes, I am, and I hope you are too. So this is Terry Shaw and Terry's Songwriter Show. Once again, a big thank you, and from me, it's goodbye for now.

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1: Alternative Jewish Voices, Shema Kolenu, is a collective of anti-Zionist Jews from the far north to Dunedin. 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
2: Alternative Jewish Voices, Shema Kolenu, is a collective of anti-Zionist Jews from the far north to Dunedin. 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

0: Kia ora. 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
1: We begin with your AJV Man on the Street, welcoming two of our friends visiting from the streets of Auckland.
2: Kia ora, this is Abigail. I'm a Dainu member from Tāmaki Makaurau, Auckland. I've come down here to Whanganui Atara for the Steadfast of Palestine hui. Super excited to be here. I've come here because, you know, Palestine, it's really important that that's on the agenda for the upcoming election. Our movement, we need to keep it

0: really strong and long-lasting and sustainable, we need to think about long-term plans. And we need to connect and build coalition with many groups. So I'm really excited to be here. And there's lots of, like, amazing people I haven't seen in a long time, lots of friends, just really good to connect as a movement. Happy to see my friend Rick. He's here from Diana and AJV. And, I'm really looking forward to it. It's really important, and I'm keen to come out of here re-energized and refocused.
1: I'm Yael Shochat. I'm from, I run Ima, a restaurant in Auckland. I'm part of Diana. There's some sort of feeling of unfortunate by I'm a citizen of Israel, and which is quite hard for me to reconcile. But I feel that the only thing I can do as an Israeli is stand with Palestine and change the way people see Israel. I used to think that my role was to open up the eyes of Israelis, but I've given up on that. I think Israel is propped up by the West, and now actually I'm where I need to be, because in the past Israelis used to tell me, you don't live here, you have no right to say anything. Now I realize I live exactly in the right place to say, because anything that will happen comes from the West. Israel has been put there and propped up and held there. And when the West decides that that's over, it will be over. It's not after Israel. Don't look to Israel. It's not going to come from Israel. But we can do it because we are part of the West. So we have a job to do. And that's my biggest motivation, because I feel now that I can do something. And that's really important to me. Yep.
2: Yes, I also attended the Wananga organized by Justice for Palestine, called Kia Manawanui, Kia Manaroa, a gathering for Palestine, held at the Wellington PSA building, opened with Karakia by Mana Fenua representatives Ali and Kurt, to welcome us all and bless the gathering, with Kurt gifting us a brief history of the Rohe and Iwi. The conference proceeded and was very skillfully presented by Yasmin and Waj, who explained the purpose of the gathering here in their own words.
3: Both of our dads are from Jaffa. Our mums come from different parts of the world. But one of the really beautiful things is we met a couple of years ago, and in our first interaction when we sat down to have a meal together, Palestinians sort of do this all the time. We interrogate one another. And so there's questions like, you know, what family do you come from? And where does so-and-so come from? And is this person married to that person? And I can see some head nods in the room. And what we found out was that both our grandparents lived on the same street in Jaffa before they were displaced. Wow. And so to me, you know, it gives me goosebumps every time I say this, because it feels like every relationship that is formed in these movements has the potential to reconnect whakapapa, but also it proves that, you know, those billions and billions of dollars that have caused violence and harm to displace us around the world couldn't even stop us from meeting one another. And we've met here in Pornicke. And so what I'm hoping that we get out of this gathering is potentially find some cousins. I'm hopeful that we'll be able to do that throughout the weekend.
4: Oh, that's so funny. I'm already getting emotional. I remember when I first met Yasmin, I spoke to my dad and I said, do you know anyone from the Sirhan family? I met someone who looks a lot like me. And he was like, I only married one person. I was like, yes, I believe you. But I think that there will be some mapping to do in our ancestral lines. But what you said is absolutely right, Yasmin. This weekend is about connecting with people and maybe speaking to people that you haven't spoken to before and leaning into the discomfort of that. I know that doesn't come naturally to a lot of us. And we want you to really sit in that space of discomfort this weekend and know that that emotion and love and joy and connection and solidarity for the Palestinian people can coexist together. So this is a safe space for all of us to connect to each other. And yeah, please, if you're a cousin, let us know. That would be lovely.
2: We then witnessed a conversation between our very own Nadia Abu Shanab and Katie Shamas, an author from the Galilee, Palestine, who is currently the executive officer of APAN, the Australia-Palestine Advocacy Network, a national coalition harnessing the community's passion

0: for Palestinian freedom, justice, and self-determination. Here are segments of what I think was an interesting exchange between them both.
1: So APAD in the early days was really like founded by white people. It had a positioning of two states. I think it probably did have some Palestinians on the board, but it was like secondary. Whereas when Nora came along, she really transformed it to be a Palestinian-led organisation that is centred around Arthur Wabbit. And feel blessed to follow in her footsteps. And I guess the work we have done has also evolved. So I think in the early days, APAN's work was very much about lobbying in political institutions for change. So it was very much inside systems of power organisation. But then over the years, so we still do political lobbying. And then I guess the other pillars are around building up our community, organising within our community. We're also like the Australian representative for boycott, divestment, sanctions. So we're closely with the International BNC. And I guess the last thing I would say about APAN is that, and perhaps much like Schaefer P here, pre-October, our movement was a particular size and APAN was a particular size, and we have just exponentially grown. So I think when Nora was working, there was like 1.5 staff. We're now a staff of 10. We have a board of 10 and like extraordinary humans on our board who have been part of the transformation of APAN. And it's an honour to be the peak organisation of the moment that is the Palestine movement at the moment in Australia. And I think, I feel like I'm going on for a while, Nadia. I guess the last thing I'd say is, like, I don't know if the other Palestinians in the room feel this, but for the longest time pre-October, I always felt that, like, something really cataclysmic had to happen before any change would happen in our homeland. I never imagined it would be as apocalyptic as what we have seen in Gaza. But I think that the sacrifice of our martyrs is something that we have to hold on to for the rest of our days, and has been the necessary sacrifice to have an international movement the size of... this is like an amazing number of people, I'd imagine, for Aotearoa. Like, maybe pre-October would have been 3, you know? And I feel the same thing in Australia, that, like, I'd go to protests growing up and there'd be, like, you know, 20 people. And to have a moment where there's hundreds of thousands of people walking across the Harbour Bridge and potentially the biggest protest ever in Sydney's protest history is extraordinary, and like that's when change happens.
2: At this point, the general election in New Zealand had just happened. We didn't actually have a government, we had a caretaker government. And you might have heard about this meeting from Mama. And FIANS had brought us together with a cross-government agency. So it was like every government, head of every single government agency, security service, you know, the Prime Minister's office, like, but there was no government in place. And I looked at members of my community, men in my community, crying, saying and shouting at these officials, not in a rude way, but just saying, like, they have just signaled their intent to commit a genocide. They have said they are turning off the water and they are going to starve people. Do you believe us? Like, do you believe us that this is what is gonna happen? And the tension in the room at that moment, watching men in my community cry, thinking about their family members that were in Gaza, and what they knew was to come. And those officials kind of hung their heads in shame and they said, yeah, we do believe you. And what you could feel in that moment was the frameworks, the constraints that they had, the fact there was no government. And the minute that we had a government that came to power in this country, they slammed the door in the face of our community. Mm-hmm. National MPs, New Zealand First MPs, the ACT Party, if not conspiring against us and blaming us for our own murders and our own genocide, literally slammed

0: the doors in the face of our community, slammed the doors in the face of people like Rana when they were kidnapped by the IDF and international borders, slammed the door in the face of many members of our community begging for visas, which were given to people in Ukraine, slammed the door in the face of our communities when we talked about sanctioning Israel in line with, you know, what is just the obvious and necessary thing to do. And so when I do this job, I'm thinking about the fact that we need to remove these people from power and control. We need to change the government on November 7th because we've got an opposition that, because of your work, because of the work of people in this very room and our community across the country, are ready to recognize Palestine as a state, and we will sanction Israel. And that's why I'm working to change the government. So I might not be working on Palestine Mahi, but I am working to change the government. That is my why. That is what is at stake. It is literally life or death for too many people across the world. And we need to have a better position on Palestine as a country, as New Zealand. And we will and can get there. That's one avenue. Now, Katie, let's talk a little bit about those Palestinian-led values, right? And Norda's kind of transformation, because we were really touched by that when she came here, and we wanted to kind of share what we learned
1: about being a diaspora Palestinian. So I recently had my aunt Khaldi out here from Haifa with her husband, and it was just such a just motivating and affirming to hear from her the importance of the work that I do and that we all do. Like, they're watching us, you know. And I think it's particularly important for everyone as a diaspora Palestinian to reflect on my privileges. I can speak in a way that my family, my aunt, as a Palestinian and a citizen of Israel, cannot speak. So, like, I very much carry seriously that responsibility of speaking for where my family cannot, or speaking for my parents when they were too busy raising us in a new country, or speaking with my ancestors by my side because they were homeless after the Nakba of 48. So I think that reflecting on our privileges as Palestinians in the diaspora and the responsibilities we have is a really important one. And I think I think that's also about the how, and that's not just for diaspora Palestinians. It's about everyone reflecting on their privileges and their skills and how they can contribute those to this ever-growing movement. So I think something that we all need to be removing from our vocabulary, for example, is this idea of pro-Palestine. Because I think that language of pro-Palestine, pro-Israel, feeds into the narrative that this is a war and we are, you know, equal enemies fighting for something that we have equal rights to. We are Palestinian people. This is a Palestinian cause. It's a Palestinian movement. I think, and like we've talked about that language because it's a really common language across the movement, that like we talk about being pro-Palestinian, and that's really feeding into their narrative. Like, we're on the side of truth and justice. Hold to that. Be proud in that. We are the speakers of the truth. This is not a war of equal parties. And I think, like, we had that conversation in APAN, you know, like, Norda spent years transforming it into a Palestinian-led organisation, and just, like, in the past year, we were, like, we were having media releases with this language of pro-Palestine. Sometimes it will still slip in because there's certain audiences that you need to reframe. But I think that is a very easy one to, like, just be adopting across the board. So that's just one example of how I think being Palestinian-led and building in Palestinian values. And I think, like, the other thing I would that I encourage with the team at APAN, like, Palestinians are amongst the most educated people on this planet, and it's a commitment to education. And I think that that's really important for a movement that has grown so swiftly.

like, and that's on all of us. I'm a diaspora Palestinian. I'm still learning. Like, I don't have the experience of Noura and others living on the inside. Like, it's up to me to access that, to educate myself more. And that's for all of us. It's like reading Palestinian.

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0: Rachel McAlpine, and I was born in 1940. You do the math. 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The one you don't want to think about, learning how to be old. 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And my terrific guests and I, we can keep you company as you do that perfectly normal thing. Get a little bit older every day. See you later.
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3: What's up, everybody? Another episode of the Blind Don Show. I hope whoever listened to the Saturday show, I hope you enjoyed a little taste of what's going to be happening on the Blind Don Show. DJ Roman Rosé, and next song we'll be playing is You featuring Lil Wayne Lloyd.
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0: Right there is You featuring Lil Wayne, one of the goats of rap and one of the best singers in my opinion, Lloyd. You know, just another song I got introduced when I was a kid, and I've just been playing it ever since. So yeah, next song next is Slow Motion, Juvenile featuring Soulja Slim.
1: Slow motion for me, slow motion.

0: Slow motion for me. 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Next song coming up is D-Block Europe, Still Outside. Another banger for my personal self. I like to just listen to it when I'm chilling. 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
1: Man, real shit, bro. 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

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So yeah, big shout out to them. I take big inspiration from them, trying to learn how they bring in both sides of genders. So yeah. Next song is Gucci Mane. 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Obsessed.

0: Right, there's Obsessed With You by Mariah and the legend himself, Gucci. You know, obviously Gucci's been in a little bit of drama right now with Pooh Shiesty, but man, I just want Gucci to be well, because, you know, he's the first ever one of the rappers to get away with murder from, you know, protecting himself. So, you know, shout out to Gucci and Mariah. A little sneak at Eminem. That's the one. But yeah, next song coming up is 2 a.m. It's a song that I've been making through the year, featuring my bro Jared Westrup, and yeah, I hope you enjoy. And yeah, got a little bit of Billie Eilish in there too.
1: 2 a.m. we made a movie in a BMW.

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I don't like the way you've been teasing me. 2 a.m. we made a movie in a B&B. 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I'm a version of your ex, he'll never be. 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

0: 2AM was the last song of mine. I hope you've enjoyed it. Me and the bro Jay Westrup been working on it, and yeah, it's a nice classic for y'all. I hope you tune in next week on the Blind Dawn Show. 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

0: Hey there, I'm Rachel McAlpine, and I was born in 1940. You do the math. And on every second Tuesday night at 6:30, I'm hosting a podcast here on your least favourite topic. The one you don't want to think about, learning how to be old. But it's friendly and it's fun, and I'm not going to boss you around. And my terrific guests and I, we can keep you company as you do that perfectly normal thing. Get a little bit older every day. See you later.
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Whakaalofalahi atu kia mutolu I tau lilifu, tau mamatua, mo I tau kapisinga kua whanongonongo mai, ke he hatotolu a whakaholoanga mai a fiafi, Niue Community Radio Program, ke he leo taongo nei a Wellington Access Radio 106.1 FM. He a fiafi nei, koe ahu lima, he mahina ke hiva aki, mai tau ua afe moe uful maono, koe manga aho foki ni he tau tangata niwe, neno nofo whano, ke he maanga lahi nei a Wellingitoni, te whanganui a Tara. Whakaalofa lahi atu, kia ora, and a warm welcome to our listeners this evening. As I said, Saturday, 5th of September, not too long to go till it's daylight savings. I think I better look up on the calendar when that's happening, whether it's this weekend or next weekend. 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

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Signing off.

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3: This is me, Orin Noble, probably the most influential Bisaya music radio show. 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

the Auriga Global Kia Aura, ladies and gentlemen, boys and girls, the Yun Satuluman, and welcome to the program. My name is Freemail, and we kicked off with No Problem. Why Blema? That's our Sikat Sub One, the Wong Guys, and they are composed of three brothers, the Wong brothers. And let's have a nice time. 1 hour of great music, including the songs of Milky, Sofronio, Okaraga, Arza, and the band called Godo Rock. We've got a Love Asni from Mandy. She

was the lead singer of the band Intertwined. We've got a new feature for this month. It's called Classic Kanta, a classic Bisaya song. And of course, we've got the Kanta Sub 1. Our Kanta Sub 1 is from a band based in Hamilton City, New Zealand, with some members who are Bisaya. And they've got an original song called Pipe Dream. Let's listen to this new song.

0: The Aurea Global. That's Milky Luzaretta from Dumaguete. And by the way, he is collaborating with Mid Nasty. And the song is called Kama. And we should be playing that song in the future. But right now, here's a guy who's doing a great thing, not just in the Philippines, but overseas. He's collaborating with Michael Bublé and Paul Anka in a song written, the lyrics written by Paul Anka, and the song is called My Way, but this time he is singing a song written by Michael Bublé. It's called Superman.
1: The story isn't for the faint of heart.

B, Ori Global, really cool music right there from Superman Sofronio Vasquez. Okay, Fuego with Lee Yan, B-pop exponent.

The Auriga Global. That's a great sound, a banger of a song from, of course, Okaraga. It's called Bahandi, and they'll be having a solo concert, their first major solo concert in Mindanao, in Cagayan de Oro City, on the 6th of September. So good luck, boys, in that concert. I know people will just gravitate, mga katribo. Anyway, before that was the Fuego from Lian Paras. And after this announcement, I've got a classic canta from Max Sorban called Daudahong Laya. But right now, I've got to tell you, the charity at its core is an expression of global solidarity. It brings people together to build more just and resilient societies, whether through direct giving, volunteering, or collective action. Beyond immediate aid, charity strengthens healthcare, education, cultural preservation, and the protection of vulnerable groups. Today, charity and philanthropy alike are evolving to address the deeper causes of poverty and inequality. Charitable efforts now influence public policy, fund innovation, and support communities where public services fall short. In fragile regions, they often fill critical gaps where governments cannot. The International Day of Charity was established with the objective of sensitizing and mobilizing people, NGOs, and stakeholders all around the world to help others through volunteer and philanthropic activities. The date of 5 September was chosen in order to commemorate the anniversary of the passing away of Mother Teresa of Calcutta, who received the Nobel Peace Prize in 1979 for work undertaken in the struggle to overcome poverty and distress, which also constitute a threat to peace. Ladies and gentlemen, boys and girls, classic canta.

The Origa Global, don't you love it? That's what they call classic canta daw dahung laya by Maximo Castro Sorban, or Max Sorban, still strong at 87 years old. Now, we've got the Labas Ni. This song is performed by Yuki Kanesaka and Mandy of Intertwined. The title of the song is An Unending Unknown, and it's in the, what we call a anime, Nippon Sangoku, the Three Nations of Crimson Sun, the official soundtrack. And yes, I'd love to hear this, and I'm sure you too would want to.

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Mandy and Yuki and Unending and on our Labasni, a fresh track. I've got more and more Urigs, B-Urigs coming. 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

Global taking us for a ride. That's a last trip with a life journey. Ligid. Now it's time for us to rock. I like this one. It's called Tubig Samandawi from Godo Rock. And what is Tubig Samandawi? Well, there's that huge bottle up there near the highway. And that's the San Miguel beer. That's Tubig Samandawi. Let's drink.

Korea Global, one of the hottest B-pop girl groups right now, ARZA. And they composed of Sia, Dortz, Sophia, Jana, Ninja, and Angel. And that's a FAYA, spelled as F-A-Y-A-H, or that should have been a F-I-R-E, but sounds good. Anyway, I have one nice song from Rihanna Burrella. I miss this girl. She's so talented and she's got a new song. It's called Luna. Let's listen to this one.

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2: Hey.
1: Who do we have with us today?
2: Naomi here.
3: Charlotte.
4: And Zena.
0: So me, those songs that you just heard, if you heard them, those were me, Charlotte, and Zena's Serenity songs. A bit of a different vibe to the ones Naomi and Georgia played, but do you guys want to explain why you chose them?
3: I chose mine because it's just a really hype, upbeat song and it makes me feel good and happy.
4: Yeah, lovely.
3: And excited.
0: Charlotte's a house music lover.
4: I love it so much. Like, if I'm, like, playing music for us in the car or something, I'd be really sad music. And I remember you were like, oh, let's put my AirPods in, and you just started playing, like, clubhouse music. My song was Whip My Hair by Willow.
1: Hey.
4: And that's just, like... I'm sorry, it's just, like, the greatest song ever. Like, yeah, I love it.
1: Mm-hmm. It's so good.
4: Yeah, it's just awesome. I don't know.
1: Love it.
0: Yeah, and I chose 100% Pure Love, which is quite an old song, but it's making a comeback.
1: Mm. Yeah.
0: I played this in the car the other day, and my mum was like, oh, this is an oldie. And I was like, yeah, it is. But, yeah, I don't know. I just, it's kind of giving along the same lines of your two songs, but I don't know. I really like it. It's in my Vibin playlist. Mm-hmm. I got a playlist called Vibin, and it's just in that playlist.
2: Nice. Talk about old songs. I mean, lots of old songs have been coming back,
1: yeah.
2: right?
1: Yeah. So much. Like, I feel like TikTok is really a big part of that.
4: It literally makes music now. Like, your song's not big if it's not big on TikTok.
1: Yeah. Exactly. But then sometimes it ruins songs.
2: Exactly.
3: I hate when they, like, edit the song on TikTok and make it sound really good, and then you go to
1: Hangman.
4: Yeah. Oh, yeah.
3: You go to, like, play the song or add it to your playlist, and you're like, this just isn't good.
1: Yeah.
3: Like,
2: it's not it.
3: Yeah.
4: Or when TikTok takes your song that, like, was your thing, and now it's everyone's
1: and
4: thing.
1: And then it's TikTok
3: like,
1: vibe.
3: TikTok song, not like a
4: TikTok music taste, and it's like, no, I swear.
0: I feel like that's such like a thing of gatekeeping now. Like, if you've got a favorite song, a favorite shop, a favorite food place, anything, you want to gatekeep it so that other people on TikTok don't find it and it can just be your little thing. Because I feel like so many artists have grown from TikTok, and then people are like, oh, they were my little artist, my little thing, and now they've grown into this big career now, and I think a lot of people are scared of that happening to their favorite artists.
1: Yeah, they're like, no, I was first.
3: And those ice creams, you know, the ice creams that were at New World, those only went viral because of TikTok.
2: Exactly. Yeah. Dubai chocolate, that's another thing they're picking.
4: Like, just pistachio chocolate, like, it's not that like groundbreaking, but
2: it's
4: big.
2: So popular.
1: And that like kind of brings us into our main topic for today. Nice segue, guys. We want to talk a little bit about brain rot, because that's been a term that's been thrown around quite a lot recently. I'll give you like the Google definition and then we'll talk about our opinions. So brain rot refers to the supposed decline in mental or intellectual state, particularly among young people, resulting from excessive consumption of low quality online content. It's characterized by memory loss, reduced attention spans, and a tendency to engage in repetitive online behaviors. While not a medically recognized condition, it reflects real concerns about the impact of digital media on mental health. Which I think that sums it up pretty well.
4: Wow. That was very, like, I've never thought about it like that, but like,
1: But brain rot is kind of, let's just like explain what brain rot is to us, because if when we hear the term brain rot, we think like Labubu, Moonbeam, ice cream.
0: When I hear the word brain rot, I immediately think of AI like cats dancing.
2: Yeah.
4: Yes.
2: Like, and like the AI memes.
1: Yeah. Like, yeah.

0: Lanzini bot on here.
1: Yeah. Cappuccino.
2: Like, exactly. And it's all AI created by a machine, yes. Which is crazy.
3: And it's just like sort of like reflects about how much AI has impacted us today. And like, do you guys remember that video? Remember, it was not that long ago, of like bunnies jumping on a trampoline.
2: Yes.
3: And everyone like thought it was real. Like, it looked so real. I thought it was real too. And I saw it. I didn't think twice of it.
0: Even my mom thought it was real. She sent it to me and she was like, this is so cute.
1: I worry for like our parents' generation so bad. Like, genuinely. The amount of things my mom's like, look at this real. And it's and so obviously AI. Fake.
3: But sorry, you go.
2: Oh, yeah. No, it's just like my grandma's. I've been testing her recently, actually, trying to test her to see if it's AI or not. I showed her a baby doing karate, and she was like, that's AI, that's AI. And I was like, yeah, thank you.
1: Yeah, good job.
2: Really scared.
3: But it's kind of sad because, like, obviously there's people who, like, when TikTok was created, like, it was such a good platform for people to show their talent and their skills.
4: Yeah,
3: but
4: like dancing.
3: Now that AI has become a thing, it sort of, and you can see such incredible videos, obviously, that aren't real, it sort of takes away from, like, the talent that people are trying to showcase. And, like, if they, like, make a really cool artwork, but it's like, oh, look at this artwork that AI made that's, like, 200 times bigger and more sparkly and, like, more exciting, and, like, your eyes go straight to it and you're like, whoa, whoa, whoa. But it took 0.1 seconds for, like, ChatGPT to create it rather than, like, 10 hours or something that, like, an artist spent, like, painting and, like, every little detail. Yeah. Like, it, like, is sort of not like ruining creativity, but it's like,
1: I think it is, honestly.
3: It's like making it, it's putting such a decline on like artists and like, yeah, just creative people, especially in the media.
2: I think it genuinely just stops. Like, with the fact that AI is growing, it also just limits the fact that we are growing the way our art styles develop as well. Mm-hmm. Like, I think now it will definitely become less, you know, out there and different type of like genres of art, and it will just kind of listen to more AI surrounded art styles and more like AI generated prompts to create an art style instead of something that's been created by just our minds, which is something that's with the memes, like the brain rot memes that have been added on as well. They're all technically AI generated if you think about it.
3: Yeah.
2: Most of them are like used with AI or like created by AI. Well, if we were to go back a couple years, it would have been all memes created by us.
3: Yeah. It would have been like funny things that someone said or did that would have like caught on, and people would have shared it around and been like, oh, haha, funny. But now it's just like cartoon characters, like, computer
2: lifeless
3: characters that are just like made that no one's put any thought into. Like, there was no creative mind behind it trying to like, just like trying to show their work and then getting the recognition that they deserve. It was just like a computer that was just like, okay, like, tung, so And for people that aren't, like, super online, hearing these words probably just sound like gibberish to you.
2: Yeah.
3: But there's just, like, I don't even know how to explain it. Like,
0: there's no explaining it. There's no hope for anything about it.
2: It's just a robot creating things that now we are just kind of accepting, which is kind of sad.
1: And it's like things like 6-7 or whatever, like, they're not even like funny.
3: Yeah,
1: but like, why are they so funny? Like, why do we laugh when it happens?
3: Yeah, it's just the fact that it's like so unfunny has just made it funny. And because it's so popular, I feel like we're like, because it's so popular and everyone's talking about it, like, our brains are like, oh, well, we should be finding this funny. We should be like including in this because we want to keep up with the recent trends. We want to like be like in with the times, you know. But like, in reality, like, 6-7, like,
2: it's nothing.
1: I mean, 6-7 is better than others because it's not AI.
2: Yeah,
1: like, I'll give it that.
3: Yes.
1: So.
0: Where did it originate from?
1: A song.
3: Yeah, 6-7.
2: I don't know, but I feel like it also just kind of reduces our expectations of how like funny things should be. Like, I think memes before were actually much more funnier now. I mean, then
3: they are.
0: Vine's
3: then
0: memes
3: they
0: are. Classic.
2: Exactly.
1: Vine. Oh my gosh.
3: Like, fails videos of people like falling over stuff. And like those like try not to laugh, and it's like like a dog, like, I don't know, like getting stuck in like corn or something.

0: someone falling through their broken trampoline, which shouldn't be funny, but
1: My favorite brain rot are like pop culture moment, like quotes. Like those are like pop culture moments I always think about, and like those ones.
2: Yes.
1: Those are my favorite.
2: And it's like celebrities saying like random funny things. But you know what I feel like is just the best humor? It's just like chatting to your friends and like inside jokes and stuff. Like, I feel like bring that back, you know? Like, everything's become about like the most popular thing. Like, oh, we got to find that funny. But what about those also like those stand up comedians that literally dedicate their life to being funny, that now they're just getting pushed to the side because people are, they've literally spent like hours creating like the best jokes, and then and no one laughs, and then someone says 6-7 and everyone's like cracking up. Like, isn't that so sad?
0: Yeah.
2: Like, I feel so bad about that.
0: It's really crazy.
2: But I feel like we can all admit that all of us have definitely participated in brain rot.
1: 100%.
2: Me and these handball team is literally called 6-7 Sunshine.
0: So, yeah, it is pretty brain rot. I think everything now is pretty AI included. Everything's pretty brain rot included. It's just kind of something that's been implemented into our daily lives now. So it's, we can't really hide from that. Yeah. But you know what? It's kind of, we got to deal
1: like
0: with it.
1: It just like is the pop culture right now. Like, you can't really do anything about it. It's,
2: you know, this is quite a bold statement, but I feel like the rise of AI might be like our World War III. You know?
0: I mean, technically, yeah.
1: I was shocked. Like, jobs and stuff. My English class, I can't speak for everyone in English, but we were like told that we had to write our thing on paper in class. And so everyone's like, oh no, I can't get ChatGPT to write my essay. Yeah. And like, that's like so bad that our generation can't write an essay without ChatGPT doing it for us.
0: On paper as well, by the way.
2: Yeah. That like, we can't even think to like.
1: Yeah. Like, people need ChatGPT to finish their work. And like, I don't even think that's our fault necessarily. I think that's just something like we need to recognize and then fix. And all my math, like, worksheets are all ChatGPT generated.
2: Yeah, and sometimes they get it wrong.
1: They get it wrong a lot. Like, ChatGPT's not very good at
2: and
1: math.
2: And you know what's interesting is, like, teachers are like, okay, like, students, don't use AI to do your work. But if they're using AI to create all their lessons and stuff, then it's like the teachers aren't doing anything either. And then it's just AI marking AI's work, you know?
0: Like, currently as well, it's not us, our generation, that's kind of creating this AI and giving us this AI surrounding environment. It's more of a, like, older generation, which is, like, kind of adding it to everything since it's making it easier for them as well. Like, even if you search up a simple question on Google, you'll bump into an AI overview. So it's kind of unavoidable now. So you just kind of have to deal with it and start growing up with it, which a lot of people are kind of against, but it's something that
2: we just have to adapt to, honestly. Like, it's just like about adapting. Like, at the end of the day, like, we are like mammals. Like, we just have to adapt to our environment, you know, and we just have happened to be the ones who have seen this begin.
1: And there's always a change. Like, I mean, imagine how people felt when, like, computers started getting introduced and then phones became, like, all their parents would be like, ooh, like, I didn't have that. Your life is so easy now. And I feel like that's kind of, we're going through that exact same thing
3: It's just the same thing, a different font, you know?
0: It just gets everything easier and easier.
2: Yeah, and, like, who knows in, like, 20 years from now what's going to be, like, the new thing. Like, ChatGPT will be, like, normal.
0: Exactly.
2: It'll be, like, cell phones to us even, like,
0: like the past, like the past generations, flying cars, self-driving cars, like screens on their watches. Those are things that they imagined then. They probably think now this is like the highest it could get with like Apple watches. Literally, like, we have self-driving cars that are used by AI. By the way, I think now we could imagine our own like things that could happen in the future, and they might actually happen. Include like just considering how like advanced it's getting,
2: and also like this. Another way like that we can't avoid it and that it's not going to stop growing is like our society, like, it is a money hungry society, you know, everyone's trying to like get more money, and so, and like currently that's just the direction that it's heading, and like that's where people are making bank from, you know, is creating like I'm sure the owner of ChatGPT, the founder, is probably really rich. But also there is like speculation, or I think this is true actually, about like ChatGPT's like environmental impacts.
3: Yeah, it's super bad really the environment. Bad. Yeah. It uses a lot of water.
0: Yeah, just to cool down the computers. Yeah. Like, if you were to just generate those images and the same memes that we are creating.

0: to make ourselves laugh. Those are all created by AI, which takes up so much like energy and water.
1: I think this might be a wrong statistic, but I think we were told like a whole water bottle is like a sentence in ChatGPT. Like you asking it to just make one thing is like a water bottle.
0: Yeah. Just saying thank you and please in your sentences for AI, which is just being polite, is taking up water and things like that.
1: And imagine how many people are using AI every single day. And then images is like a lot more water.
2: Yeah.
1: Making them write whole essays would take up a lot of water.
0: Especially when our climate is actually going bad. Like
2: our climate is dying.
0: It's dying and we can't do anything about it. It's, we're growing up and accepting it as well.
2: I know.
0: And it's super hard to change, especially when people have been fighting for so long.
2: Yeah, like honestly, in a perfect world, I'd honestly love for AI just to be cancelled.
0: Even though it's so much easier to have it.
1: Yeah. It's
0: no
1: like
0: more.
1: Trying to find the balance between like accepting something but then also realizing that it's wrong and we need to change it. But then it's like, you can't really decide.
2: And the, no. And like, it's kind of on us now. We have these problems that have like, obviously we've like participated in them, but the, like the older generations have created these problems for us. Like now it's on us to make change and do things to try to help our environment. I don't think it's just about like stop using plastic straws anymore. Obviously that is a big part of it. But I think that AI now, if we like try and reduce using it as much as we can, which is obviously so hard, then like I feel like that's the direction that we should be heading in. But
3: yeah, I mean, I think it's all about convenience these days, just whatever is the most convenient for people to do hours of study, hours of homework, or just type in a sentence to ChatGPT and it'll give you all the answers. Obviously a lot of people are going to choose that just purely based on convenience and time, but I don't know, I think that's just, I mean, it all comes down to laziness and productivity at the end of the day.
0: Yeah,
2: exactly. But if then there's nothing like to work for, then there's just nothing.
0: Yeah.
2: Like there's no life.
0: Exactly.
1: You literally, you just become like, our society just becomes so like grey and bland if it's just all AI and stuff.
2: And if there's just no, like, it means we'll just like lose our souls.
0: Yeah, exactly.
2: You know, like we, and what I find crazy is like, have you heard of people who like, have like relationships with AI and stuff?
1: Oh,
2: and like
1: metaverse.
2: Yeah. And they like think of them as like their really close friend and stuff. And it's like, that's not actually, you're talking to a robot. Like, that's not like filling your bucket. That's not like making you happy, like real human connection does. And like, also, I think that people crave like physical touch and stuff because it's just, it's so like denormalized now. Like, you know,
0: It's crazy. I think we just gotta learn how to like accept it, but at the same time accept it with a little bit of like
2: difference, like not go completely back to where we started,
0: like limit it a little bit more, you know. We can live around it, but at some point everything's going to start repeating if we're going to continuously use AI for a lot of things. And because AI is taking off all the information from past websites and other people's works from the past, the longer we use it to our advantage, the more repetitive it's going to get. And as Georgia said, it's just going to become gray and bland and basically a robot universe.
3: And I feel like people have the mindset of if I stop using it, then it's not even going to make a difference because it won't be like a repeating effect. No, if I just stop it, that doesn't mean everyone else is going to stop it. But I think if everyone didn't have that mindset and everyone did try to not just follow the trends and stop using AI, then it would make a huge difference.
2: Boycott AI, guys.
0: Boycott AI. Although it's really nice to use it and it's so much easier. The less more people use it, the better it'll get.
1: I mean, I think when people are using it for like, I don't know, like increasing healthcare, having like statistics and like things that really matter.
2: Yes.
1: And making, like, that's so good. But when it's just like, ChatGPT, like what's a good name for like this or something, like it's just stupid things like that.
0: What's the next update for this game? But I can, you can literally just search it up.
2: It's just like using because you just want to get an answer straight away. And also, like, have you guys had the AI talk in Her Water? And like how apparently sometimes like it just always wants to give you an answer and it always will give you an answer. And sometimes it'll just like make up an answer because it wants you

0: be satisfied.
1: Exactly.
2: I find when I'm doing like my computer science coding and I like give it something, you know, we're using it.
3: Exposed.
2: It'll make stuff up completely, and it's like, I will say, like, I do realize that, and which is a good skill to have, and I think that's something our generation benefits from, but maybe like the younger ones won't. But like, I know that this is literally like, that's so false, and they tell them that, and they're like, oh, you're right, like, I do see that's false.
3: Yeah,
2: and it's like no,
3: straight away.
2: Yeah,
3: it's not right.
0: But it's just, it's just wanting to satisfy you. It's just wanting to give you an answer, and just like keep you hooked, basically.
2: And it's not like ChatGPT doesn't know what's right and wrong, just knows like this word can go after this word, and like, oh, I know like this can go after that. Like, it's
0: not. And also, like, we need to remember AI is just a summary. Like, it's not, you don't see the full story. Like, it could like say one really like bold statement, you know, but you don't actually know like any context behind it or anything, which is why I think AI is helpful to use if you say like, oh, what are good websites I can look at to about this topic? And then it can like give you some websites and you can like read further into it, you know? But if you're just getting like a summary, I guess if it's like a one word answer, like when was Dua Lipa born? You know, like that obviously so, like, is like not a summary. That should just be like, say one question, but then again, you can just look that up on Google.
1: Yeah, which is just like, it's like AI is so convenient, and there's no shame. Like, I mean, it is kind of shameful to use it, especially when people are talking about it like this. But at the same time, it's kind of helpless. You kind of have to use it sometimes since it's just so much more easier and so much more convenient, like Elise said. But I just lost my...
0: You lost your train of thought.
1: Yeah.
0: That's okay.
4: Yeah, I understand the direction you were going in. It's just, it is convenient.
1: It's
4: but,
1: way too convenient,
4: That's the purpose. That's why he or she made it.
1: Ooh. Yeah, we just got to take a few steps back and kind of realize that some questions that we do answer is just not needed to be used with AI.
0: Yeah,
4: and like, I want to add on to the thing you guys were saying. I have not had the AI talk yet. I don't think I was there for that. But your teachers were saying that they just want to give you an answer, but some things don't need to be. No, don't need to have an answer. Some things don't have an answer.
2: Yeah.
1: Wow.
2: And also, especially if like something doesn't have an answer, but you ask ChatGPT like for an answer, but it's an opinion answer, they'll give you something from like Reddit or like Instagram or something, where it's like, and you think, oh, this is an answer because that's how it presents it to you, but no, this is like some random guy in America's opinion.
0: Yeah. And also, they were saying, I don't know, she was saying this, that like also the diversity of like articles and opinions, because there could, it's obviously a summary and it's just saying the most said thing basically, but like there could be say like 2,000 articles written by like a rich man, but and that's their opinion, but there's like 200 articles that are written by like a woman who's like in poverty, you know, that
1: genuine person,
0: like and it's like who has different opinions, but it might only show you the man's opinion, because like obviously this could be vice versa, like any way around, and they'll just present that to you as the only opinion rather than like giving you two sides to it, you know,
2: where like you've got to be very careful with like if you're asking it something, how you phrase it, like give me varying opinions, give me sources.
0: Yes. Yeah. Like otherwise cite just, where you got all your stuff from. Also, when we're like a problem about using like ChatGPT and stuff to do schoolwork is like when you have to like cite what websites you use, like
3: you can't
0: just be like AI
1: is actually getting pretty advanced to the point where it is giving you websites that have similar things that make it sound like you've reworded it. And there are AI websites where it removes the AI part of the AI generated thing, which is crazy.
2: It's like AI's removing AI and AI's checking if something's AI.
1: And at some point it's just going to be AI talking to AI, but it's just a human that believes that this actually sounds like a human.
4: Oh my gosh. Just to wrap that all up, because we haven't got much time left, I saw this TikTok, obviously, I saw this TikTok of, like, you know how people used to do those prank calls where they'd like call a pizza shop and another pizza shop and they'd make them talk to each other, but that was AI, and then they were like, they were discussing and they said like, I assist

0: suspect there's a human listening. Let's talk in another language. And they just started talking in like sounds. Like
1: sounds. Yeah, I saw that. It's terrifying. Like just computer sounds.
0: Like noises. And they were just talking back and forth.
2: That's
0: like
2: that
0: alarms me so much. Anyways, yes, that's a nice note to end off on.
1: Thank you so much for listening. 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
0: Thank you so much for coming on, guys.
1: Yes.
3: Thank you for having us.
1: It's Georgia and Elise signing out.
4: That program was brought to you by Wellington Access Radio. Get your voice heard. 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
7: Oh, you've heard of it?
8: No, you've just told me about it. 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
7: It's called That's Good to Know.
8: Right. 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
1: Kia ora, malelele. My name is Joseph Tunukwafe, and I'm here to share some information about flu season 2026. Firstly, protect yourself and your family this winter. Winter is here and flu season is well underway across Aotearoa. This year's strain is stronger than usual, and getting vaccinated is the single best thing you can do to protect the people you love. The 2026 flu vaccine covers the Super K H3N2 strain that caused a severe season in the Northern Hemisphere. It's available now. Flu hits fast. Here's what to look for. Unlike a cold, flu symptoms come on suddenly and can hit hard. Sudden fever and chills, body aches and muscle pain, cough, sore throat, runny nose, shortness of breath or chest tightness, fatigue, headache, stomach upsets. If you have any of these symptoms, also test for COVID-19. It can look the same. Thirdly, some people need extra protection. Flu can be serious for anyone, but these groups face the highest risk of serious complications. Adults 65 and over have a higher risk of severe illness and hospitalization. Pregnant women any trimester, serious risk to mom and babies. Young tamariki, especially under 5, with respiratory history. People with chronic conditions, diabetes, asthma, heart disease, and more. 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That's from Monday to Friday, 8:30 a.m. to 5 p.m. Lastly, if you do get sick, here's how to manage it well. 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

got released in 1959, and it was a famously difficult shooting because they weren't ready for her to want to do what she wanted to do. So what we're going to play now is we're going to play from Some Like Your Heart, Marilyn Monroe's song, I Want to Be Loved by You.

So Marilyn Monroe singing I Want to Be Loved by You from Some Like It Hot. This is where it gets quite interesting again. So Marilyn Monroe is married to Arthur Miller. She has a series of health issues, miscarriages, ectopic pregnancies. She's diagnosed with quite severe endometriosis. She's been prescribed barbiturates, anti-anxiety medication to help keep her kind of, you know, this is the 50s and 60s. They're just, you know, Judy Garland era. They'll give you anything to keep you working. In 1961, she had divorced Arthur Miller and went and had surgery for endometriosis. So she was going through quite a lot of serious health issues at the time. In 1962, she returned to filming, and she was due to be filming, I can't remember what the name of the film was. Sorry, I do apologize. She was meant to be filming, but she was unwell. So during April and May, she couldn't attend the film set, and the studio thought that she was having them on, but we know now that she was genuinely unwell. The other problem that Fox were having was that they were in the process of trying to film Cleopatra with Liz Taylor, which was going on to become the most expensive film ever made at that point. It was absolutely chewing through money. The total budget for making Cleopatra in 1962 turned out to be $49 million. Of that $49 million, $5 million was just thrown away on things that didn't work. So basically, Fox cancelled the Monroe project to try and save some money. But to get out of this, Fox started spreading disinformation about her. They started saying, oh, well, she's trouble and she's got a drug problem and this, that and the other, rather than saying she's actually unwell. She's sick. Another interesting site. So I'll get to the point because we're going to run out of time otherwise. So in August the 4th, 1962, as I say, 8 weeks after her 36th birthday, Marilyn Monroe was found dead in her bedroom, and it was recorded as a drug overdose. And it's considered to be a deliberate drug overdose because basically the doctors at the time said you wouldn't accidentally take that amount of drugs. You just wouldn't do it. It's, you know, this isn't a whoops, I've taken too many. This is whoops, I've taken the whole bottle full. So she was found dead by her housekeeper. There were a lot of scandals around the time. You know, she was seen, much like Princess Diana, just before she died, she was with Dodi Fayed, who was the son of Muhammad Al-Fayed, who owned things. She was, you know, seen with various playboys and things. Marilyn Monroe, not long before she died, famously sang happy birthday to John F. Kennedy, which was considered to be quite scandalous and inappropriate. So both women were kind of going through a phase of trying to establish themselves as independent people, but the press didn't like it and the public didn't like it. They wanted them to be angelic. When Monroe died, her ex-husband, Joe DiMaggio, organised her funeral and made sure it was a very private service and ensured that her burial was very private, much like Diana's. They didn't want people going and bothering them at their grave.

So these parallels, as I say, between these women who were dismissed as airheads, but changed how we think about things, particularly Diana changing how we thought about people with AIDS and HIV, is really, really significant. What I'm going to end on, I'm going to ask Fiona to play us out with Moon River from Breakfast at Tiffany's. And the reason for this is Moon River, Breakfast at Tiffany's, made Audrey Hepburn into a star. Truman Capote, who wrote Breakfast at Tiffany's, did not want Audrey Hepburn to have the role. He wanted Holly Golightly to be played by Marilyn Monroe, and the studio vetoed it. So this song, Moon River, say made famous, this is the instrumental version, should have been Marilyn Monroe. And on that note, I hope you have a lovely Sunday, and I hope that, like me, we start maybe being a bit less judgmental of our blonde, dumb blondes. I know we are a lot less judgmental. And rest in peace, Diana, Dolly, and Marilyn. You did good, girls.

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12: Kia ora, and welcome to Mandarin Corner on Air, your monthly dose of Chinese language and culture from the Confucian Institute at Victoria University of Wellington. Whether you are learning Mandarin, curious about Chinese culture, or simply looking for fresh perspectives, we are glad you are here. So let's get started. I am Yu Yan.
13: And I'm Dai Jia. It's wonderful to have you with us again.
12: Mm-hmm. Today, we are talking about something that changes almost every day, Chinese internet slang.
13: That's right. Every language has slang, especially online. Think about English expression like goat, no cap, or it's giving. If you didn't know the internet culture behind them, they'd sound pretty confusing.
12: Exactly. Chinese has plenty of expressions like that too. Some sounds completely ordinary when translated into English, but their real meanings are something else entirely.
13: So today, we're inviting you to play a game with us. It's called
12: Guess the meaning. Earlier this week, we interviewed some young people here in Wellington who have studied Chinese before. We showed them some popular Chinese internet expressions and asked them one simple question. Can you guess what this means?
13: Some of their answers were surprisingly close, and some were absolutely hilarious.
12: As you listen, why not play along? See if you can guess the meanings before we reveal the answers. Ready? Let's begin.
13: Our first expression is 吃瓜, literally it means to eat melon.
12: Sounds delicious, but does it really have anything to do with fruit? Let's hear what our interviewees thought. So let's welcome our interviewee, Anna and Thomas.
14: I really don't know what this means. I think of like, is it like 吃空 these?
15: 吃苦? Oh,
14: yeah.
15: Okay.
14: That's the only thing I can think.
15: Yeah, you think about 吃苦. Now, 吃苦 means it's something bit, it means you're doing something hard, right?
14: Yeah.
15: But 吃瓜, melon.
14: I love melons, so is that

0: the opposite of doing something maybe. Hard.
1: Yeah, okay.
2: Does it mean doing something you enjoy?
3: So, those were some great guesses. Honestly, if I heard eat a melon for the first time, I'd probably think it was about summer picnics.
4: I know, but in Chinese, 吃瓜 has nothing to do with the fruit. Instead, it means watching gossip, drama, or exciting news without getting involved.
3: So, imagine two people are arguing online. You don't know either of them. You're just reading all the comments because it's entertaining. Congratulations, you are 吃瓜.
4: There is another expression that's often used, 吃瓜群众. Literally, the melon-eating crowd. It refers to people who are simply watching an event unfold from the sidelines.
3: Kind of like saying, I'm just here for the comments.
4: Exactly. Or maybe, I'm just watching the drama. It's not necessarily a bad thing. Some things people are just curious about what's happening.
3: Do you think we'll all become melon eaters sometimes?
4: Definitely. Whether it's celebrities news, sport, or something happening at university, everyone enjoys a little harmless gossip now and then.
3: So, if your friend asks, did you see what happened online yesterday? You could simply reply, of course, I was 吃瓜.
4: Just maybe don't spend the whole day eating melons online.
3: Okay. So, ready for another one? This next expression sounds even stranger.
4: Our second expression is 摸鱼, literally to touch a fish.
3: Maybe going fishing or painting a fish.
4: Let's hear what our interviewees thought before we explain.
1: Does it mean you think?
0: This I have really no idea. I've heard it before.
1: Yeah,
0: I can't remember what it means, 摸鱼. If I translate it in English, like it sounds gross, right? You don't want to touch a fish.
1: Okay.
0: So maybe it's doing something you don't want to do.
1: Okay.
2: Maybe something that's difficult to grasp or hold on to. When you're pursuing something that you can't reach or to grasp, I'm not sure.
3: So, some very creative answers there. What does it actually mean?
4: So today, 摸鱼 means pretending to work while actually doing something else. Maybe you are checking social media, watching videos, shopping online, or chatting with your friends instead of finishing your work. That's all called 摸鱼.
3: I think everyone has probably done little 摸鱼 at some point, especially on Friday afternoon when the weekend is just around the corner.
4: Oh, maybe just a little, but don't tell your boss when you said that.
3: The interesting thing is that the expression has been around for a long time, but young people has given it a fresh meaning online. Now, it's one of the most common ways to jokingly admit you are being a little unproductive.
4: For example, someone might post, I should be writing on my assignment, but I'm 摸鱼 instead. Actually, this word comes from a four-character idiom, 浑水摸鱼, which originally means catching fish in muddy water. Nowadays, 摸鱼 means pretending to work while actually doing something else.
3: Or I'm supposed to be replying to emails, but somehow I will spend 20 minutes watching cat videos. We've all been there.
4: No judgment there.
3: Okay, so our

0: Next expression is a little more complicated. It's 内卷.
1: This is probably one of the most talked about Chinese internet expressions in recent years. But before we explain it, let's see if our interviewees can guess the meaning.
2: 内卷. 内, it means in, right? 卷. Cur, yeah. This expression is related to the modern life and the experience of the young people now.
3: 内卷. Is it people who become like shut-ins, maybe?
2: Mm-hmm.
3: Like when people spend too much time inside?
2: Oh, yeah, okay.
3: Or like really introverted?
2: Okay, good guessing.
4: Inner pressure, I think. It means like there's a lot of, you know, pressure to succeed and make it in modern China.
0: These are interesting guesses. I think, like, this one is probably harder because the literal meaning doesn't really help.
1: That's right. The word 内卷 literally means something like interest rolling or involutions, but in everyday Chinese, especially among young people, it describes situations where people compete harder and harder, but the results don't necessarily improve.
0: So it's not just a normal competition?
1: Exactly. Competitions can be healthy. For example, students study hard to achieve their goals. But 内卷 describes a situation where everyone feels pressure to do more because everyone else is doing more. People work longer hours, spend more time preparing, and keep pushing themselves. But everyone feels exhausted.
0: So it's like a race. Where everyone's running faster, but nobody actually getting closer to the finish line, red race.
1: That's a very good way to describe it. For example, imagine a group of students. At first, everyone studies a few hours a day. Then one person starts studying late every night. Soon, everyone feels they have to do the same. And eventually, everyone is spending more time studying. But they are all under more pressure. That's 内卷.
0: The expression became especially popular online because many young people could relate their feeling, whether it's education, work, or social expectations.
1: Yes, and it's interesting because the word is not only used to describe problems in China. People around the world also talk about similar experience, competition, pressure, and trying to keep up.
0: And when people feel tired of 内卷, another expression appears, 躺平.
1: So literally to lie flat. Let's hear what people guessed.
2: Okay, the opposite one is 躺平. 躺平. So literally means lying flat. So what do you think about the meaning?
3: Surely being lazy, right? Or like not doing enough.
2: yeah. Okay, so it describes choosing to slow down and step away from intense competition. So the meaning is just opposite as 内卷.
3: 内卷.
2: People will choose some relaxing style, lifestyle. Yeah.
3: Could you say like 新西兰是一个很躺平的国家？
2: 对， yeah, 我觉得、okay. 是。
4: Means lying flat, yeah. It means not doing anything, like either not working or doing the bare minimum you need to survive.
0: I love these answers because the literal translation actually makes sense.
1: Yes, but 躺平 is more than simply lying down. It describes choosing to step away from intense competitions and pressure instead of constantly chasing more success. Some young people say, I'm going to slow down and live a simpler life.
0: So if 内卷 means I'm working harder and harder because everyone else is working harder, then 躺平 is almost the opposite.

0: Exactly. You could think of them as two opposite attitudes. 内卷, have to keep competing. 躺平, I don't want to compete anymore.
1: Of course, people use 躺平 in different ways, sometimes seriously, sometimes jokingly.
0: Yes, for example, someone might say, I have 3 assignments due this week. I want to 躺平. They might not literally stop doing everything. They are just expressing that they feel tired.
1: I think many people, not only in China, can understand this feeling. Sometimes after a busy week, all you want to do is just stay at home, relax and recharge.
0: Exactly. And that's why internet slang is interesting. These words are not just funny expressions, they reflect people's feelings, experience, and the social society that they live in. I thought Anna had an interesting take on that. She described New Zealand as more of the 躺平 country, right?
1: Yeah, I can kind of see what she means. There seems to be a more relaxed attitude toward life here.
0: Maybe, but I think it depends on the person. You can definitely find people who are very 内卷too.
1: True. Maybe we are all a little bit 内卷sometimes, but a little bit 躺平 at other times.
0: Exactly. And I think that's what makes these expressions very interesting. They give young people a fun way to talk about their own lives and experiences.
1: Absolutely. Now, let's move on to our next two expressions.

0: Okay, so we've talked about some serious topics. Now, let's move on to some expressions that are a little more playful.
1: Oh, coming up next, we are talking about two expressions that describe different types of people, 社牛 and 社恐. Stay with us. So, let's see what our interviewees think they mean.
2: I've heard this before, but I can't remember what it means. Is it like someone who's really, really, really extroverted or like really, you know, social, like socially crazy? Everyone, yeah. Sure, kong like empty?
3: Yeah, it's just scared about.
2: Oh, kong like scared.
3: Kong. Yeah,
2: anxious.
3: No, empty is kong, is worry. Anxious worries when in the social situation.
4: Maybe someone who's very good at social interaction and making friends.
5: 牛是一个很好的词。
6: The second expression is okay. 社恐. So what about this one? 社恐.
4: Someone who's very afraid of, you know, talking to people, making friends, that sort of thing.
6: 你是社牛社恐?
4: Yeah.
6: 你?
4: 我是社恐。
0: I think this one might be my favorite, because the literal translation is so funny.
1: Yes, let's break it down. 社 comes from 社交, meaning social interaction, and 恐 means fear. So 社恐 literally means social fear.
0: That one is easier to understand, and it describes someone who feels nervous or uncomfortable in social situations.
1: Exactly. And we actually asked one of our interviewees which one she thought she was. Let's hear what Anna had said.
2: 我比较靠社牛。
3: Yeah. Yeah, so you will make a lot of friends in the social situation.
2: Yeah. I don't know if it's 社牛 or just 滔滔不

0: 绝。
1: It's kind of shiny.
2: I think Anna gave us a pretty good example of a 社牛.
1: Definitely. She said she can just keep talking when she's in social situation, 滔滔不绝.
2: Yeah, and then we have 社牛, literally social cow.
1: Which sounds very strange in English, right? But actually, it means the opposite of 社恐. 社牛 is someone who is extremely confident and outgoing in social situations. Someone who can easily start conversations and talk to people they don't know.
2: So, a 社牛 walks into a room and immediately starts talking to everyone.
1: Exactly. While a 社恐 might be thinking, how can I live without anyone noticing?
2: I think many people can relate to both. Sometimes we are 社牛 with our close friends, but 社恐 when we meet new people.
1: That's true. These expressions are usually used in the humorous way. They are not officially personality types. They are just fun way for young people to describe themselves. Okay, now our final expressions today is 打卡.
2: This is actually a word many learners of the Chinese may have heard before, but it has developed a new meaning online. Let's hear the guesses.
3: It's 打卡.
0: Why? The only thing I can think of is in China when people have to go into the office, they have to put the card when they go into the office.
3: Yeah.
4: That they have to do with swiping cards, like credit cards, that sort of thing.
2: So, what's 打卡?
1: Originally, 打卡 was related to clocking in at work. For example, employees record the time they arrive at work. But today, especially online, it has broader meaning.
2: Can mean checking in, recording an experience, or completing a goal.
1: Exactly. For example, you visit a famous tourist attraction, you take a photo and share it online, you are 打卡. Or maybe you decide, I will practice Chinese every day for 30 days. Each day you complete your practice, you are also 打卡.
2: So it's not only about the place, it can also be about a person challenging.
1: Yes, that's why you might see people are saying 今天打卡学习中文. 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

0: So today, we'll explore some fun Chinese internet slang, 吃瓜、窝鱼、躺平、社牛、社恐、and 打卡。So, Yu Yan, what's your favorite one?
1: I would like to 躺平、
0: mm-hmm.
1: And let's hear some voice from our interviewee, Anna. What's her favorite one?
2: What?
3: 摸鱼。
2: 摸鱼。
3: I love 摸鱼。I definitely, if I was the type of person to 摸鱼, I would use that phrase a lot.
2: Yeah.
3: Not that I do, but...
2: yeah, okay, thank you.
3: I know that feeling.
2: Yeah. Yes, it's very... relaxing.
3: Yeah.
0: So cute. We also love 摸鱼. So what about Thomas?
4: Favorite is 躺平. I think nowadays, like, many people